0: Wynton Marsalis playing all the solo parts there through the miracle of recording technology in the Concerto for Three Trumpets by Georg Philipp Telemann. All three Wynton's Marsalis were joined by the English Chamber Orchestra conducted by Raymond Leppard.
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0: The Brahms variations on a theme by Haydn are probably not really on a theme by Haydn. Brahms found the music he based these variations on as a little chorale tune for wind ensemble, and that music was attributed to Haydn, so Brahms just named his piece based on that assumption. But music publishers in the early 19th century often attached the names of famous composers to works by lesser-known composers to make them sell better, which in music publishing circles is known as lying. These days, most scholars seem to agree that the original theme, also called St. Anthony's Chorale, was just not quite in Haydn's style, but I think its true authorship remains a mystery. Here is what I suppose we're still calling the variations on a theme by Haydn, played by the Leipzig Gewandhaus Orchestra.

0: The St. Anthony Chorale, that was probably not written by Joseph Haydn, gets put through its paces there by Johannes Brahms. His variations on a theme by Haydn in radio air quotes there, performed by the Leipzig Gewandhaus Orchestra, conducted by Ricardo Chailly.
1: Music and the arts add a certain richness and balance to life, whether you're in the audience or on the stage. It's well documented that young students tend to thrive when raised on a strong curriculum combining academics and the arts. Budding musicians learn to develop incredible discipline and valuable skills while satisfying a need to create. But what's great is, even those who never pick up an instrument can still participate and take pleasure in the arts. That's part of what brings us all to WNIU today. An appreciation for the creativity and talent woven into each piece of classical music heard on this station. How much enjoyment does music bring to your life? It's here for you anytime, 24 hours a day, 7 days a week, on Classical WNIU 90.5.
0: Finally this hour, music of Johann Nepomuk Hummel, a grand concerto for bassoon played by the grand bassoonist Klaus Thunemann and the Academy of St. Martin in the Fields.

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0: Improvisation number 3 by Gabriela Montero, played there by Gabriela Montero. Music by another composer who liked to improvise on the keyboard and on the violin in a minute.
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0: When you picture Mozart, do you picture him at a keyboard? It would make sense if you did. He was a keyboard virtuoso from a very young age. And then there's the movie, Amadeus, which only ever showed Mozart playing a harpsichord or conducting. But it's worth remembering, Mozart learned to play the violin at the same time he learned to play the keyboard. He was an exceptional violinist. Here's Mozart putting together the two instruments he learned to play at age 5 in one of his sonatas for violin and keyboard.

0: Whether you call it number 20 or Opus 1 number 3 or Kerschel 303, it is a lovely violin sonata there by Mozart, played by violinist Alina Ibrahimova and pianist Cedric Tiberghien. A choral meditation on beauty, both earthly and heavenly, in a minute.
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0: Mountain Flowers, the title of that movement from the Symphony No. 1 by Danish composer Rud Langgaard, played there by the Danish Radio Symphony Orchestra, conducted by Leif Segerstam. This next one goes out to Sweden, but never gets there in person. Stay tuned.
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0: Felix Mendelssohn traveled quite a bit. He went on a big 3-year trip in his early 20s, England, Scotland, Wales, France, Switzerland, Italy, and musical inspiration was the main souvenir that he brought back home. So Mendelssohn's musical catalog is kind of like a travelogue. One place he never did get to was Sweden, even though he was friends with a Swedish soprano and even bonded with the Crown Prince Oscar of Sweden. That's who he dedicated this music to. The String Quartet No. 5 by Mendelssohn, played here by the Isidore String Quartet.

0: The Isidore String Quartet performing the String Quartet No. 5 by Felix Mendelssohn. Well, we've heard from Felix. Time to let his big sister have the last word in a minute.
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0: We tend to say the name Fanny Mendelssohn after the name Felix Mendelssohn, Fanny's little brother. And that's unfortunate, perhaps, because she was a great composer and performer in her own right. It's unfortunate.

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0: Not the entirety of the symphony, not even the only movement called Nachtmusik, or Song of the Night, Night Music. That was Nachtmusik 2, the fourth movement of the Symphony No. 7 by Gustav Mahler. Gustavo Dudamel conducted the Simón Bolívar Symphony Orchestra.
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0: Thanks for joining me. I'm Aaron Kane. Do you know the tale of Leili and Mejnun? It's not a short story, by any means, but it is a heart-wrenching tale about a pair of star-crossed lovers who've been called the 7th century Persian Romeo and Juliet. The tale has been adapted into an opera and into this symphonic poem by Kara Karayev.

0: Pianist Brian Zeger and flutist Ransom Wilson with music by Joseph Schwantner, Black Anemones. Music of another color coming up in a minute.
1: The older we get, the more help we may need remembering certain facts and details. 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
0: I think all you really need to know about what you're about to hear next is that in Persia, in present-day Iran, there's a city, centuries old, Nishapur. And for thousands of years, they've mined turquoise there, stones as blue as robin's eggs, blue as the turquoise night of Nishapur.

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0: Some of the last chamber music written by Antonín Dvořák that he wrote after taking a few months off of writing any music. That was the String Quartet No. 13 by Dvořák, played there by the Cyprus String Quartet. Up next, there is peace and serenity in the light.
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0: Norwegian violinist Mari Samuelsson was in an airport. She was waiting to board a long-delayed flight, and she started thinking about light, the many kinds of light, and the many ways we react to it. So she reached out to some composers she knew, including Hania Rani, who wrote this for her to play, La Luce, The Light.

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0: Antonio D'Almeida conducting the Monte Carlo National Opera Orchestra, giving you a bit of a kick in the pajama pants with that ballet music from Gioachino Rossini's Siege of Corinth. Don't worry, things are going to tame down just a smidge with a brief piece for strings in just a minute. I'm Melanie Renata, and this is Music Through the Night.
1: Does anyone still remember or care what your grade point average was in high school? 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

0: a lighthearted banter between two musicians, violinist Pina Carmirelli and guitarist David Starobin, the Sonata Concertata by Niccolo Paganini. I'm Melanie Renata, with a bit of drama creeping into the hour in just a moment. You're listening to Music Through the Night.
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0: Composers often recycle their material. Hector Berlioz was no different. He reached into his vibrant opera, Benvenuto Cellini, and pulled out some music that he turned into his Reverie and Caprice. It's performed for you here by the Quebec Symphony.

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1: Sometimes you really have to lean into your resiliency. During a depressive episode, Robert Schumann reached into his reserves, and he found a way to create some light with this, his second string quartet in F major, performed here by the Emerson String Quartet.

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0: one of the world's most recorded conductors, Maestro Kirk Trevor, at the podium, leading clarinetist Richard Stoltzman and the Slovak Radio Symphony, the clarinet concertino in C minor from Carl Maria von Weber. Now things are going to slow down a touch with a guitar solo in just a minute. I'm Melanie Renata. You're listening to Music Through the Night.
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0: At the turn of the 19th century, Spanish composer Fernando Sor was considered the best classical guitarist in the whole world. By the 20th century, Spanish composer Miguel Llobet picked up the torch, and he honored Sor when he wrote this, his Variations on a Theme of Sor.

0: the Guildhall strings, treating you to a little double bass and strings, a miniature concerto from Robin Milford. Good morning, I'm Melanie Renata, and you get to let your inner child play a bit this morning, some Mother Goose vibes in just a moment.
1: Life has a way of cruising by when we're having fun, and slowing to a crawl when times are tough. Fact is, the seasons come and go whether we're ready for them or not. Usually, we're already looking ahead to the next one instead of savoring what's in front of us today. Let Classical WNIU help you slow down to smell the roses. Give yourself time to put your feet up, close your eyes, and dream to a beautiful symphony. Allow yourself an extra few moments to hear the end of that piano concerto before rushing off to your next destination. Or why not turn off the TV and let WNIU serve as your daily dinner hour entertainment? Don't let too much time go by before you realize what a treasure we have in Classical WNIU. Glorious music to underscore the truly important times in our lives.
0: Maurice Ravel composed his Mother Goose Suite as five children's pieces for piano four hands. A really cute concept. However, his publisher saw bigger and brighter things for it. He asked Ravel to orchestrate it, and then to turn it into a ballet. Here, the Mother Goose Suite is performed by the Rotterdam Philharmonic.

0: A terrific, twinkly finale for the overall incredible suite of Ravel's ballet Mother Goose, Yannick Nézet-Séguin conducting the Rotterdam Philharmonic. Hi, I'm Melanie Renata, with a work coming up for you, written for an instrument that at the time didn't even really exist.
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0: The old Baroque trumpet had no valves. It could only play a handful of notes way up high. Then, in Vienna, a trumpeter named Anton Weidinger had an idea. What if the trumpet could play every note, like a piano? So he built one that could, a trumpet with keys. Haydn heard it and knew exactly what to do with it. This is his trumpet concerto in E flat major, trumpeter John Wallace performing with the Philharmonia Orchestra.

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0: guitarist Sharon Isbin with the incredibly atmospheric Leyenda by Isaac Albéniz. I'm Melanie Renata with another instrumental solo for you in just a minute, this one with a bit of Beethoven.
1: In any room full of people, it's not likely everyone would agree on politics, hobbies, or even a favorite food. Let's face it, the world would be pretty boring without a little diversity. 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Of course, that doesn't even touch on the subject of favorite composers, which can differ completely from one music fan to the next. But through all of our individual preferences, one thing unites us: an affinity for the richness and beauty of classical music as an art form. And in the northern Illinois, southern Wisconsin area, there's just one place to find commercial-free classical music day or night: Classical WNIU 90.5. Perhaps you would agree, it's a rare and valuable service worth supporting. 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
0: This is Beethoven before Beethoven. Brilliant, restless, and clearly done playing by the rules, pianist Stuart Goodyear sharing Beethoven's Piano Sonata No. 3 in C.

0: pianist Stuart Goodyear with music by a young Beethoven, testing out the capabilities of the piano. That was his third piano sonata in C major, Opus 2, number 3. Good morning. I'm Melanie Renata with a fun, flashy flute in just a tick.
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0: First, you get something light and playful, then lyrical and pastoral, and then a dazzling waltz to finish up. Three short movements, each painting a different mood. It's Benjamin Godard's Suite for Flute and Orchestra, flutist Edward Beckett performing with the London Festival Orchestra. Ross Popel at the podium.

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Cellists, or anyone thinking of interpreting it, I guess, straight from the horse's mouth. It's Suite Mignon, John Sibelius, William Boughton, and the English String Orchestra.

0: And that was the music of Jean Sibelius, a somewhat abbreviated epic work, if there is any such thing, a suite mignon. William Boughton there was conducting the English String Orchestra. I'm Kevin O'Connor. Coming up next, we'll have something from Ernest Bloch. And also on the way, a keyboard concerto from Bach. That rhymes, doesn't it?
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0: Kati de Berzeni, the violinist with the English Baroque Soloists, conducted by John Elliott Gardner. That was Keyboard Concerto No. 2 by Bach. This day in history, 1501, Michelangelo began his work on the Statue of David, a masterpiece of Renaissance sculpture. Coming up next is part of a symphony by Robert Schumann.
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2: 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I'm Guy Stevens. 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

That was the Symphony No. 2, Fourth Movement, composed by Robert Schumann. 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
1: It's Sunday Baroque. I'm Suzanne Bona. Italian composer and music teacher Francesco Gasparini was a student of the renowned trailblazing violin expert and composer Arcangelo Corelli. Gasparini described his teacher as a great virtuoso of the violin and our contemporary Orpheus. Today's highlights include music composed by Francesco Gasparini and by his teacher.

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0: Carlo Ipata led Auser Musici playing the overture to Francesco Gasparini's 1705 opera Antiochus. 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
0: Sunday Baroque is funded thanks to the Friends of Sunday Baroque, including the Strop family of Wilton, Connecticut, and Rita Sackett, in loving memory of her husband, Mark. In the mid-1990s, when pianist Murray Pariah was recovering from a hand injury and surgery, he listened religiously to Johann Sebastian Bach's music while he was prohibited from touching the piano. And when he got the okay to resume playing, he used Bach's music for his physical therapy routine. And he eventually produced several award-winning recordings. Murray Pariah and the Academy of St. Martin in the Fields play Bach's third keyboard concerto,

0: Murray Pariah was the soloist and leader with the Academy of St. Martin in the Fields, playing Johann Sebastian Bach's third keyboard concerto. A cup of coffee, your favorite chair, and Sunday Baroque. Well, now you can customize your Sunday morning tradition with merch from the new Sunday Baroque shop. 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
0: 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Stile Antico is literally the ancient style, and the British choir Stile Antico is a choral group that specializes in performing Renaissance and early Baroque church music in the ancient style. Celebrate the Lord Most High in Holy Praises is a motet from William Byrd's collection of sacred songs.

Violinist Yehudi Menuhin, harpsichordist George Malcolm, and viola da gamba player Robert Donnington performed Arcangelo Corelli's Sonata No. 1, Opus 5. Sunday Baroque is produced at WSHU in Fairfield, Connecticut, and funded by the Richard P. Garmany Fund at Hartford Foundation for Public Giving, providing support to institutions that are committed to enriching lives in Connecticut, including Theater Works and Hartford Chorale. Our production team is Julie Fredino, Jennifer Basher, Sabrina Garone, Ann Lopez, and Lexi Perinol. I'm Suzanne Vona, and this is Sunday Baroque. Stanley Ritchie graduated from the New South Wales State Conservatorium of Music in 1956, and in 1959 he earned a scholarship to study at Yale School of Music. It opened the door for his U.S. career, performing in various ensembles. In 1982, he joined the faculty of the newly inaugurated Early Music Institute of Jacobs School of Music at Indiana University. Coming up on Sunday Baroque, we're celebrating the life and legacy of Stanley Ritchie.

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0: Stanley Ritchie, Andrew Manzi, and John Holloway were the featured violinists playing 17th century sonatas for three violins by Giovanni Gabrielli and Giovanni Fontana, and a pavane by Louis Constantin. 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
1: Hi there, this is Bill McLaughlin. 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
0: 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And in 1998, led by violinist Stanley Ritchie, Bloomington Baroque released a recording of concertos and serenades by Francesco Bonporti. This is the sixth concerto.

Stanley Ritchie and Jep Schroeder were the violin soloists with Aston Magna playing the Concerto for Two Violins, catalog number 513 by Antonio Vivaldi. You can read more about the remarkable musician and teacher Stanley Ritchie at sundaybaroque.org on today's playlist page. Sunday Baroque is produced at the Richard P. Garmany Classical Music Production Suite at WSHU in Fairfield, Connecticut by Julie Fredino, Jennifer Basher, Sabrina Garone, Ann Lopez, Lexi Perinol, and I'm Suzanne Bona. This is Sunday Baroque. September is National Piano Month, the annual celebration of the versatile instrument played by millions. Did you have piano lessons as a child? You know, there's never a bad time to dust off the piano and play a few notes just for fun. And for a little extra motivation and inspiration, coming up on Sunday Baroque, you'll hear pianist Rochelle Sonnette playing music by Johann Sebastian Bach.

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0: One of the remarkable things about WNIU is that everyone gets the same access. 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
1: 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I'm Suzanne Vona. Henry Wadsworth Longfellow called music the universal language of mankind. One of the greatest translators of that language was Johann Sebastian Bach, whose music has been praised as carrying a universal message of hope and faith which can touch anyone regardless of culture, religion, or musical knowledge. 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

0: Ensemble Douce Memoir, Sweet Memory, played dances by Claude Gervais, Pierre Attagnon, and an anonymous 16th century musician whose works they published. 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

0: 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I had the honor of interviewing Dr. Sinnett about her life in music as a performer and teacher. 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
2: 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I'm Guy Stevens. 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
0: 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German composer, organist, singer, teacher, and music author Johann Agricola was one of Johann Sebastian Bach's students and worked as his copyist. In fact, he was so much a part of Bach's inner circle that he helped Carl Philipp Emanuel Bach write his father's obituary. Flutist Emanuel Paud, cellist Jonathan Manson, and harpsichordist Trevor Pinnock play Johann Agricola's flute sonata.

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When you're young, you kind of think you're immortal. And as you get older and wiser, you start to know what your limits are. Most young people aren't limited by their body and what it's capable of. So it's easy to believe that everything will be okay, and it will never hurt to stand up off the couch. Cellist Yo-Yo Ma says that one of the most important things you can do as a musician is to get to know your body. Be in touch with how you feel. And one way to do that is an important habit that you can develop early on. You'll hear more about that when Yo-Yo Ma performs in about 5 minutes. This is The Waltz from Samuel Coleridge Taylor's African Suite.

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Maybe that got you in the mood for dancing. The Waltz from Samuel Coleridge Taylor's African Suite. And we heard the Shinike Orchestra. Hope you're doing well this morning and enjoying your weekend. I'm Jalene Kahn, and it's always great to enjoy classical music with you. Cellist Yo-Yo Ma says it's really important, especially as a young musician, to get in touch with your body. The most important piece of advice that he got really early on was to stretch. That way you don't end up with something like tendonitis or cello elbow. Stretching your arms is really important, and taking care of your entire body will really help in the long run. Here's cellist Yo-Yo Ma and Jonathan Manson playing with the Amsterdam Baroque Orchestra, music by Vivaldi.

A movement from Gloria by Vivaldi. Toon Koopman conducted the Amsterdam Baroque Orchestra, and we heard two cellists, Jonathan Manson and Yo-Yo Ma. Yo-Yo Ma was one of many who brought music to the 25th anniversary of 9/11 on Friday. Yo-Yo Ma played Bach's Cello Suite No. 2 as victims' families read their names aloud on stage.

0: Igor Golovshin conducted the Moscow Symphony Orchestra with Finnish Sketches No. 1 from Russian composer Alexander Glazunov. We'll stick with that Finland theme. Music by Jean Sibelius is coming up in just a minute.
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This is music from a play about a 16th century Scandinavian king who makes the mistake of falling in love with a common girl. She's poisoned by his rival, and after the king goes for revenge, he dies in prison. King Christian II's Suite by Jean Sibelius.

0: from Jean Sibelius' King Christian II Suite. Thomas Sundergaard conducted the BBC National Orchestra of Wales.
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Charles Stanford was a teacher at the Royal College of Music, and that piece was written for a number of students there who served and died in the First World War. Charles Stanford's A Song of Agincourt. That was the Ulster Orchestra with conductor Howard Shelley.

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1: It's Choro Number 1 by Heitor Villa-Lobos, performed by guitarist David Russell. And there's more performances like that on the guitar stream at yourclassical.org. 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Today, it's a performance from Gabriel Fauré's Requiem, performed by the Oxford Camerata and soprano Lisa Beckley.

0: Pianist Stephen Huff with music by Cécile Chaminade. When she was a young girl, she said the piano was her favorite toy or thing to play with. Even before she could read or write, she expressed her thoughts and confided in her piano, just like some little girls do with their dolls.
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0: Sinfonia Concertante by Mozart. We heard the Dresden State Orchestra, led by Hans Bonk, and quite a few soloists on that, including clarinetist Sabina Meyer.
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0: When English composer Arthur Sullivan was only 8 years old, he said that he was forming a lifelong, intimate friendship with music. This is an early piece from Arthur Sullivan, Overture de Bayeux, performed by the Academy of St. Martin in the Fields.

0: Overture de Bayo by Arthur Sullivan. Neville Mariner conducted the Academy of St. Martin in the Fields. I'm Jalene Kahn. Always great to spend some time with you. Thanks a lot for being here.
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0: That piece kind of paints a picture of a calm summer afternoon. 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

0: Piano Concerto Number 5. Camille Saint-Saëns said it represented a sea voyage, bringing you to exotic ports of call. It's called Egyptian, and we heard pianist Alexandre Cantereau and the Tapiola Sinfonietta, a family affair with conductor Jean-Jacques Cantereau.
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0: Little Love by Gabriel Cajon. That was pianist Laura Downs from her 2023 album called Love at Last, an album of healing and hope. Music by Brahms is coming up in just a minute. I hope you can stick around. I'm Jalene Kahn, and it's really great to have your company.
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0: Before the symphony for Brahms, there was the serenades. Serenade number 2 by Johannes Brahms, the work of a young composer still working on gaining experience to write those great symphonies to come. That was the London Symphony Orchestra with conductor Michael Tilson Thomas.
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0: lively end there from Camarada San Antonio, Presto number 2 by Miguel de la Guia. Strings stay in the spotlight with a violin concerto coming up in just a minute.
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0: Before this composer came along and had an idea, your chin may have been kind of uncomfortable when you played violin. Louis Spohr is the composer and person who invented the violin chin rest. Here's his Violin Concerto No. 8, called In the Form of a Vocal Scene. It's performed by Hilary Hahn and the Swedish Radio Symphony Orchestra.

0: Violin Concerto No. 8, called In the Form of a Vocal Scene by Louis Spohr. AGOA conducted the Swedish Radio Symphony Orchestra and soloist Hilary Hahn.
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0: Here's a piece of music that'll help get you into the spooky season spirit. 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

0: The Vienna Philharmonic with that broadcast of the Corsair Overture of Hector Berlioz. Yannick Nagy-Sagan led the orchestra. We'll be back with music from Canada right after this.
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1: Hello there, I'm Bonnie North. A pleasure to have your company on this Sunday for classical music. Till Eulenspiegel's Mary Pranks comes your way in just a little bit. But first, we're going to start north of our border in Canada. Morley Calvert, he was a Canadian bandmaster, conductor, and composer. He founded the concert band at McGill University in Montreal, and he wrote and arranged many pieces both for band and other wind ensembles. And he also looked to the folk music of Canada. And these are his arrangements of some folk songs from Quebec and Newfoundland, performed here by Toronto's Hannaford Street Silver Band.

0: Till Eulenspiegel getting his comeuppance in Till Eulenspiegel's Merry Pranks by Richard Strauss, Tadaaki Otaka led the BBC National Orchestra of Wales. We'll have some new old music by Ottorino Respighi right after this.
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0: I'm Bonnie North. Thanks for joining me. Ottorino Respighi often looked to music, literature, and paintings of earlier eras for inspiration. And it was the Italian lute tunes from the Renaissance that he turned to for his suite of ancient airs and dances. Here's the first one, performed by the St. Paul Chamber Orchestra.

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0: Theme and Variations from the piano quintet The Trout by Franz Schubert. The Cana Mesa siblings, three of them, along with some friends, performed. We will have music by Aaron Copland coming your way right after this.
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1: I'm Bonnie North, a pleasure to have your company for classical music. Quiet City is a play about a man who tries to erase who he is, Jewish and artistic, in order to achieve the outward trappings of success in America. In the end, he can never fully escape himself. Well, Irwin Shaw wrote that in 1939, and he said he wanted to explore the troubled conscience of the middle class that can't quite reconcile itself to its life in a distraught world. The play was not a success. It only ran two performances on Broadway, but the incidental music was a success for Aaron Copland. Here's Wynton Marsalis and the Eastman Wind Ensemble.

0: Quiet City by Aaron Copland, written for the play Quiet City in 1939. Wynton Marsalis and the Eastman Wind Ensemble performed. Music of Zoltan Kodály comes your way right after this.
1: 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I'm Guy Stevens. Thanks for listening. Looking at area arts, the Rock River Valley Painters Guild Plein Air Art Show, with works by more than a dozen artists, runs through October 31st in the Loudoun Gallery at the Coliseum Museum of Art, Antiques, and Americana. For more information, visit the events page at our website, WNIU.org. 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
0: I'm Bonnie North. Thanks so much for joining me. Music seems to be the universal language, doesn't it? And when I think about that, I think about Steven Spielberg's classic film, Close Encounters of the Third Kind, where humans communicate with extraterrestrials using hand signs from a musical teaching method called the Kodály method. Well, we'll hear some music by the fellow who created that. It is Dances of Galanta by Zoltan Kodály, the Chicago Symphony, led by Nemi Yerfi.

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0: The Great Shofar is sounded by Joel Feig, Chicago a cappella performed. It celebrates the end of the second day of Rosh Hashanah, the Jewish New Year. And if you're celebrating Shana Tova, may your new year be sweet. We will be back in just a moment with the 90th Symphony of Franz Joseph Haydn.
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1: 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I'm Guy Stevens. 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

0: Josephine Gandolfi and Deanne Tucker were the pianists in that performance of the Sunday Dance tune from the Tawawa House Suite by Zenobia Powell Perry. Music by Wolfgang Amadeus Mozart, coming your way right after this.
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0: I'm Bonnie North. Thanks so much for spending time with me. Mozart famously complained to his father that he detested the flute. He also complained about the tiny amount of money he was offered to compose several pieces for it. Maybe that helped with him not liking the instrument. But despite all the complaining, Mozart certainly wrote some really delicious music for the instrument. Two concertos, four flute quartets, and this concerto for flute and harp. Susan Palma is the flutist, Nancy Allen the harpist. They are joined by the Orpheus Chamber Orchestra.

0: Flutist Susan Palma, harpist Nancy Allen, and the Orpheus Chamber Orchestra with that performance of Wolfgang Amadeus Mozart's Flute and Harp Concerto. Music from Carl Nielsen comes your way right after this.
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0: I'm Bonnie North. Thanks for joining me. Carl Nielsen's Third Symphony even took the composer by surprise at its first rehearsal. It was that powerful. Here's the Danish National Symphony Orchestra with the fourth movement.

From Northern Illinois University, this is Classical 90.5 WNIU Rockford DeKalb with translator station W289AB Rockford at 105.7 FM.